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0: Franz Schubert completed his Symphony No. 3 just a few months after his 18th birthday. And like the other early symphonies of his, which is to say the six written before his unfinished symphony, the eighth, it wasn't published during Schubert's lifetime. Chamber Orchestra of Europe, conducted here by Claudio Abbado, and the Symphony No. 3 by Schubert.

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1: We're gradually warming up as we head through the week. Here is your WVTF music forecast. Tonight, partly cloudy along and west of the Blue Ridge, more clearing in the I-95 corridor, lows in the upper 60s. Turning sunny and hotter for Tuesday, a couple of showers possible in the southwest with highs around 90. Wednesday will be sunny and hot with highs near 100 degrees for most locations, low 90s in far southwest Virginia.
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0: John Duncan was a composer who got his education at Temple University, studied further at NYU. He was an arranger for jazz groups in Philadelphia. And he wrote many compositions, although few were published, but many were performed on university campuses throughout the South. This is his clarinet quintet. We'll hear it played by clarinetist Marcus Ely with the Lyris Quartet.

0: Clarinet Quintet by John Duncan. Marcus Ely played the clarinet with the Lyris Quartet. 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
0: Are you a person who collects souvenirs when you go on a trip somewhere? If so, what kind are you partial to? Mugs and shot glasses? Fridge magnets? Or something a bit more personalized? For some reason, my spouse, whom I love, has a thing for buying throw blankets when we're on vacation, which, while cozy, usually have to be shipped home separately since they can't really fit into suitcases. Samuel Barber called this music Souvenirs. It's from a ballet with a scenario for which that title was appropriate. I'll tell you about it, and we'll enjoy this fun piece coming up.

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0: Samuel Barber first wrote this next music for a ballet in 1952, and he called it Souvenirs. And he said, one might imagine the palm court of the Plaza Hotel in New York, the year about 1914, the era of the first tangos. And so Souvenirs, remembered with affection, not in irony or with tongue-in-cheek, but in amused tenderness. Originally a piece for two pianos, here the full orchestral setting of Souvenirs by Samuel Barber.

0: Souvenirs by Samuel Barber. The Royal Scottish Orchestra was conducted by Maren Alsop.
1: We're gradually warming up as we head through the week. Here is your WVTF music forecast. Tonight, partly cloudy along and west of the Blue Ridge, more clearing in the I-95 corridor, lows in the upper 60s. Turning sunny and hotter for Tuesday, a couple of showers possible in the southwest with highs around 90. Wednesday will be sunny and hot with highs near 100 degrees for most locations, low 90s in far southwest Virginia.
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0: This is from Allison Loggins Hull. It's called Legacy.

0: That's called Legacy by American composer and flutist Allison Loggins Hull. And we heard her work played there by the Cleveland Orchestra conducted by Franz Welser-Merst.
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0: The unmistakable sound of Cannonball Adderley from his recording Cannonball Takes Charge with I Guess I'll Hang My Tears Out to Dry, with Wynton Kelly on piano, Paul Chambers bass, Jimmy Cobb drums. Thank you for joining me. So glad you're here with me. You're with D. Alexander. This is Jazz.
1: We're gradually warming up as we head through the week. Here is your WVTF music forecast. Tonight, partly cloudy along and west of the Blue Ridge, more clearing in the I-95 corridor, lows in the upper 60s. Turning sunny and hotter for Tuesday, a couple of showers possible in the southwest with highs around 90. Wednesday will be sunny and hot with highs near 100 degrees for most locations, low 90s in far southwest Virginia.
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John Batiste from Hollywood Africans, St. James Infirmary Blues. And before that, Marquise Hill from Meditation Tape with Good Morning. Let's continue with the dynamic duo of Kenny Barron and Regina Carter, the title track from their recording, Free Fall.

Wayne Shorter from Adam's Apple with Chief Crazy Horse, Herbie Hancock piano, Reggie Workman bass, Joe Chambers drums. This is Jazz.

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And right before that, Joe Chambers, Dance Cobina. Let's continue with Stefan Harris and Blackout from the recording Sonic Creed with his rendition of Abby Lincoln's Throw It Away.

0: the late, great Becky Imsaleku from his recording Timelessness. We heard the composition Vukani, Wake Up. Thank you so much for joining me during this hour. I had a great time. Thank you so much for joining me. You're with D. Alexander, and this is Jazz.
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0: Jeff Lindberg and the Chicago Jazz Orchestra featuring Bobby Broom from the recording More Amor with Road Song. You with D. Alexander? 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
1: We're gradually warming up as we head through the week. Here is your WVTF music forecast. Tonight, partly cloudy along and west of the Blue Ridge, more clearing in the I-95 corridor, lows in the upper 60s. Turning sunny and hotter for Tuesday, a couple of showers possible in the southwest with highs around 90. Wednesday will be sunny and hot with highs near 100 degrees for most locations, low 90s in far southwest Virginia.
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Celebrating a centennial with John Coltrane from My Favorite Things with Summertime. McCoy Tyner piano, Steve Davis bass, Elvin Jones drums, Coltrane on tenor. Let's continue with Allison Rubel from Ashland with a beautiful arrangement of Michelle Legrand's A Summer Knows with John McLean guitar, Jim Galloretto flute, Jill Kading cello, Larry Colehut bass, and Jim Witlowski on drums.

the late great Roy Ayers from his recording and the title track, Mystic Voyage. You're with D. Alexander. This is Jazz.

on trumpet, Mr. Charles Tolliver, and Music Inc. with the composition and the name of the recording, Impact. Before that, Mr. Gregory Porter from his recording, Take Me to the Alley, beautifully singing with Miss Alicia Olatunja. Here's Nat King Cole, Sweet Lorraine, from After Midnight.

0: guitarist and composer John Scofield from his recording Hand Jive. We heard Checkered Past with Eddie Harris tenor, Larry Goldings organ, Dennis Irwin bass, Bill Stewart drums, and Don Elias percussion. You're with D. Alexander. This is Jazz.
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0: Well, if you're going to write a choral work, it's probably hard to beat getting the Talus Scholars to sing it. Perhaps the finest in the world, right there. Recordare Domine by Nico Muley. Jennifer Allen puts together the playlists on the show. I'm Steve Seal. It's Extra Eclectic.
1: We're gradually warming up as we head through the week. Here is your WVTF music forecast. Tonight, partly cloudy along and west of the Blue Ridge, more clearing in the I-95 corridor, lows in the upper 60s. Turning sunny and hotter for Tuesday, a couple of showers possible in the southwest with highs around 90. Wednesday will be sunny and hot with highs near 100 degrees for most locations, low 90s in far southwest Virginia.
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0: conductor Kurt Mazur and the Leipzig Gewandhaus Orchestra with Max Brooks' Symphony No. 3.
1: We're gradually warming up as we head through the week. Here is your WVTF music forecast. Tonight, partly cloudy along and west of the Blue Ridge, more clearing in the I-95 corridor, lows in the upper 60s. Turning sunny and hotter for Tuesday, a couple of showers possible in the southwest with highs around 90. Wednesday will be sunny and hot with highs near 100 degrees for most locations, low 90s in far southwest Virginia.
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0: Nelson Frere playing Scenes from Childhood by Robert Schumann.
1: We're gradually warming up as we head through the week. Here is your WVTF music forecast. Tonight, partly cloudy along and west of the Blue Ridge, more clearing in the I-95 corridor, lows in the upper 60s. Turning sunny and hotter for Tuesday, a couple of showers possible in the southwest with highs around 90. Wednesday will be sunny and hot with highs near 100 degrees for most locations, low 90s in far southwest Virginia.
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0: conductor Neeme Järvi and the Detroit Symphony Orchestra, playing Symphony No. 2 by Zdeněk Fibich on Music Through the Night. It's great to have you here. I'm Jalene Kahn. Thanks for listening.
1: We're gradually warming up as we head through the week. Here is your WVTF music forecast. Tonight, partly cloudy along and west of the Blue Ridge, more clearing in the I-95 corridor, lows in the upper 60s. Turning sunny and hotter for Tuesday, a couple of showers possible in the southwest with highs around 90. Wednesday will be sunny and hot with highs near 100 degrees for most locations, low 90s in far southwest Virginia.
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0: This performer has been called a guitarist extraordinaire. She's known as an ambassador of the classical guitar. Berta Rojas has been awarded Latin Grammys. She's won over audiences at major venues all over the world. She's performed at places like Carnegie Halls in London, Brussels, and Japan. The list of accolades for Berta Rojas goes on and on. So we must assume that she has found happiness, right? She has. But Rojas says that her happiness has nothing to do with all of these accolades. For Rojas, her idea of happiness means that it cannot exist without moments of anguish or sadness. It's only after we experience those emotions that we can value happy moments when they come. We can treasure them more and understand how fragile life is.

0: Oboist Sarah Jeffrey says the oboe is the heart of the orchestra, and they can play solo lines that represent any and every emotion. She just brought to life the heart of the orchestra, oboist Sarah Jeffrey and the Toronto Symphony Orchestra, with an oboe concerto by Rafe Vaughn Williams.
1: 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We're gradually warming up as we head through the week, turning sunny and hotter today. A couple of showers possible in the southwest. Highs in the upper 80s to low 90s along and east of the Blue Ridge. Mostly clear and mild tonight. Temperatures fall to around 70. Sunny and hot Wednesday. Highs in the low 90s in the southwest. Upper 90s in areas east. The heat index is high as 108. Hotter still Thursday, temperatures topping 100 for much of the state, low 90s in the mountains of the southwest. 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
0: This music by William Grant Still takes you into a party. It's hosted by Miss Sally. And during the cakewalk, there's a dance contest. And a little trickery is happening between contestants. Two boys slip a frog down the shirt of one of the contestants, causing him to screw up his dance and lose the contest. The winner of the dance contest does get a cake. Miss Sally's Party by William Grant Still, performed here by Vocal Essence Orchestra.

0: Miss Sally's Party by William Grant Still. Philip Burnell conducted the Vocal Essence Orchestra on Music Through the Night.
1: 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We're gradually warming up as we head through the week, turning sunny and hotter today. A couple of showers possible in the southwest. Highs in the upper 80s to low 90s along and east of the Blue Ridge. Mostly clear and mild tonight. Temperatures fall to around 70. Sunny and hot Wednesday. Highs in the low 90s in the southwest. Upper 90s in areas east. The heat index is high as 108. Hotter still Thursday. Temperatures topping 100 for much of the state. Low 90s in the mountains of the southwest. 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
0: Pianist Stephen Huff is featured in our Proud to Be series, a celebration of LGBTQ plus musicians in classical music. 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Here, Stephen Huff talks a little bit about how his identity and artistry is connected.
4: Sexual identity, of course, it isn't the only thing that we can look at about ourselves that makes us who we are, but it is a very important part of, you know, the very us deep inside. And I think because what we do artistically comes from that deep inside, therefore we can never undo that from our sexual orientation. And so I find that when I'm playing, I'm very conscious of all of the emotional things that I put into my music. I bring those as a gay man.

0: Concerto No. 3 by Francesco Durante, performed there by Concerto Colon. 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
0: Next, we'll hear music from one of the earliest American guitar virtuosos, Justin Holland. He had a successful career as a performer, composer, and author all before the Civil War. He was one of the most important guitarists of his generation and in history, but his music has not been recorded. Up until a few years ago, when some of his music was recorded for the first time ever from a special commission by American Public Media, our parent company. Here's one of those recordings, La Prima Donna Waltz by Justin Holland.

0: the Prague Philharmonia with Maurice Ravel's Mother Goose Suite.
1: The WVTF Music Forecast. We're gradually warming up as we head through the week, turning sunny and hotter today. A couple of showers possible in the southwest. Highs in the upper 80s to low 90s along and east of the Blue Ridge. Mostly clear and mild tonight. Temperatures fall to around 70. Sunny and hot Wednesday. Highs in the low 90s in the southwest. Upper 90s in areas east. The heat index is high as 108. Hotter still Thursday, temperatures topping 100 for much of the state, low 90s in the mountains of the southwest. 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

0: Olympiad Sinfonia. That was written by Giovanni Pergolesi. Myung-Won Chung conducted the St. Cecilia Orchestra. You go to many weddings? I don't really, but sometimes I have to admit I go. Just for the cake, Camille Saint-Saëns is next.
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0: Violin Concerto No. 2, First Movement, composed by Bach. That was Stephen Mercurio conducting the English Chamber Orchestra, and Akiko Myers was the soloist.
1: 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We're gradually warming up as we head through the week, turning sunny and hotter today. Couple of showers possible in the southwest. Highs in the upper 80s to low 90s along and east of the Blue Ridge. Mostly clear and mild tonight. Temperatures fall to around 70. Sunny and hot Wednesday. Highs in the low 90s in the southwest. Upper 90s in areas east. The heat index is high as 108. Hotter still Thursday. Temperatures topping 100 for much of the state. Low 90s in the mountains of the southwest. 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

0: That was Symphony No. 2, Fourth Movement, written by Johannes Brahms. Gerard Schwartz there held the baton for the Seattle Symphony.
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0: At the age of 23, more than ever, Mozart was frothing at the prospect of getting out of Salzburg. Once and for all. He mainly wanted to break free from the restrictions imposed by his overlord in Salzburg, the Archbishop Colloredo. But his uncompromisingly fretful father played a role as well. His visits to Mannheim and Paris had sparked an interest in him to take a shot at a form he hadn't tried. His Sinfonia Concertante is from that period. Mozart will have that coming up this morning.
2: Live from NPR News in Washington, I'm Korva Coleman. The U.S. and Iran say they have both sent delegations to Qatar. President Trump had said yesterday there would be a meeting, but it's not clear the representatives will meet together. In recent days, Iran has fired on U.S. allies in the Gulf, and the U.S. has fired on Iran. NPR's Ruth Sherlock says both sides are supposed to focus on the memo of understanding that they signed.
3: Underpinning the hurry here is this fundamental lack of trust on both sides. But the Iranians in particular are worried that with all the back and forth and failed previous talks, the Trump administration would renege on its commitments. And it's not been going well recently. The Iranians are also furious about a separate deal the U.S. brokered between Israel and Lebanon.
2: NPR's Ruth Sherlock reporting. The U.S. Supreme Court is expected to rule today on President Trump's challenge to a constitutional provision. This was enacted after the Civil War, and it has long been interpreted to guarantee American citizenship to every child born on U.S. soil. NPR's Nina Totenberg reports.
4: Trump has long maintained that the 14th Amendment was intended to cover only former slaves and their children. That was not the holding of the Supreme Court in 1898, the last time it ruled on the issue, nor was it the practice even in World War II when babies born to Japanese citizens in U.S. detention camps were automatically granted American citizenship. But Trump, on his first day of his second term, issued an executive order barring automatic citizenship for babies born in the U.S. whose parents entered the country illegally or who are living here legally on temporary visas.
5: We're the only country in the world that does this with birthright.
4: That's actually not true. More than 30 countries have birthright citizenship laws. Nina Totenberg, NPR News, Washington.
2: Today is primary election day in Colorado. Democrats hope their nominees will help them win control of the House of Representatives. From Colorado Public Radio, Ray Solomon reports.
6: Democratic voters in Colorado's 8th congressional district will choose a candidate to challenge Republican incumbent Gabe Evans in a toss-up race that could determine control of the U.S. House. Democratic State Representative Manny Rutenel is the frontrunner, and he's considered more progressive than his opponent, former State Representative Shannon Byrd. In Denver, longtime Congresswoman Diana DeGette is facing an uphill battle to protect her seat from a primary challenger on her left, Democratic Socialist Melot Kyros. Meanwhile, Colorado Governor Jared Polis is term limited, and voters across the state are choosing nominees from both major parties to replace him. One of the Democratic candidates is sitting U.S. Senator Michael Bennett. For NPR News, I'm Ray Solomon.
2: This is NPR.
7: This is the Composer's Datebook for June 30th. I'm John Burge. In 1971, American film composer Bernard Herrmann confessed, "The only thing I ever did that was foolhardy was to write an opera." His opera was based on the 19th century novel Wuthering Heights by Emily Bronte. Herrmann began work on it in April of 1943 and didn't finish it until today's date in 1951 at 3:45 p.m., as he noted on the score. In those years, Herrmann was juggling three careers, conducting the CBS Orchestra, producing music for radio plays and occasional Hollywood films, and trying to write serious concert hall works. It took him 8 years to finish his opera score that clocked in at over 3 hours in length. He felt Wuthering Heights was his masterpiece and refused to even consider any cuts to his score, even if an opera company expressed interest in staging it if he would do so. Consequently, Wuthering Heights was never staged during his lifetime, and Herrmann had to content himself with making a studio recording of it at his own expense.
8: Oh, come in.
7: After Herman's death in 1975, the Portland Opera staged an edited-down version, and more recently, in 2011, the Minnesota Opera staged and filmed a critically acclaimed revival. Composer's Datebook is produced by APM, American Public Media, in conjunction with the American Composers Forum, reminding you that all music was once new.

0: exotic maybe to him and to us as well. Location in France.
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0: There was just kind of a fanfare of hits there from Carousel, the play and the film. That was a Carousel Waltz. Richard Rodgers wrote that. Keith Lockhart and the Boston Pops Orchestra.
1: The WVTF music forecast. We're gradually warming up as we head through the week, turning sunny and hotter today. Couple of showers possible in the southwest. Highs in the upper 80s to low 90s along and east of the Blue Ridge. Mostly clear and mild tonight. Temperatures fall to around 70. Sunny and hot Wednesday. Highs in the low 90s in the southwest. Upper 90s in areas east. The heat index is high as 108. Hotter still Thursday, temperatures topping 100 for much of the state. Low 90s in the mountains of the southwest. 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
3: Polish composer Hanna Kulenta creates art as part of her search for the metaphysical. She wrote, quote, "Through controlling and taming the phenomenon of time, I seek to purify the soul through catharsis and the body through emotions. Art for me is the imitation of nature. Art means slowing down or accelerating the time of nature. It means canceling the reality of the time of nature, canceling the reality of nature, canceling the reality of time, making them all unreal." From APM, American Public Media, this is Performance Today. I'm Valerie Kaler. The world premiere of Hanna Kulenta's Violin Concerto No. 3 on the way from a concert in Warsaw.
4: Live from NPR News in Washington, I'm Corva Coleman. The U.S. Supreme Court is expected to hand down its final decisions of the term this morning. That includes President Trump's effort to limit birthright citizenship. That's a constitutional provision. Since the 1890s, it's been interpreted to guarantee American citizenship for all children born on U.S. soil. NPR's Nina Totenberg reports.
5: President Trump has long maintained that the 14th Amendment does not guarantee birthright citizenship. So on the first day of his second term as president, he issued an executive order barring automatic citizenship for any baby whose parents either entered the country illegally or any baby born to parents who are living and working here legally on temporary visas. Every judge to have ruled on his claim, however, has ruled against him, and today the Supreme Court will deliver its verdict. Nina Totenberg, NPR News, Washington.
4: Colorado is holding primary elections today. Voters are choosing party nominees for local, state, and federal races. Colorado's Democratic governor, Jared Polis, is term limited. From Colorado Public Radio, Benta Berkland reports on the candidates who want to succeed him.
6: In the Republican primary, there are two state lawmakers, Scott Bottoms, who's also a pastor, and Barbara Kirkmeyer. And there's a political outsider, Victor Marks. He served in the Marine Corps and says he's a high-risk humanitarian who's rescued people overseas, but opponents say he's lying. As a blue state, the stakes are especially high on the Democratic side. In that race, there's a well-known name, U.S. Senator Michael Bennet, and Colorado Attorney General Phil Weiser.
4: That's reporter Benta Berkland. Kentucky is enduring a double crisis. Residents face dangerous temperatures after deadly flooding that swept across parts of the state last weekend. From member station WUKY in Lexington, Karen Czar reports.
7: A heat dome has settled over Kentucky, pushing heat index values over 100 degrees. Governor Andy Beshear says the extreme weather is worsening conditions for flood survivors, many of whom remain without power or running water, with little relief when the sun goes down.
8: It's going to be so hot at night that your body is not going to recover. We do not want to lose anyone to this dangerous heat.
7: The National Weather Service predicts a dangerous heat wave across the central and eastern United States through the 4th of July holiday. For NPR News, I'm Karen Czar in Lexington.
4: House Speaker Mike Johnson says President Trump told him he may not sign a major housing reform bill Congress overwhelmingly passed last week. In an interview with USA Today, Speaker Johnson also says Trump won't veto the legislation. That means the bill would still become law without the president's signature. Yesterday, Trump described the housing reform bill as a, quote, yawn. You're listening to NPR. President Trump says he's nominating acting Labor Secretary Keith Sonderling to the job permanently. Sonderling took over after Labor Secretary Lori Chavez de Remer stepped down. She faced allegations of abuse of power, which she has denied. Sonderling is a former commissioner of the Equal Employment Opportunity Commission. In Paraguay, the government has declared a national holiday today after what's being called the biggest upset of this summer's World Cup. Paraguay knocked Germany out of the tournament in a penalty shootout. Catherine Osborne reports.
9: Germany is a four-time World Cup champion. Paraguay had not won a game outside of the group stage of the tournament in 16 years. But when the two teams met on Monday afternoon in Foxborough, Massachusetts, a scrappy Paraguay fought Germany to a 1-1 tie. They held the tie in extra time and then won on penalty kicks, triggering celebrations across the South American country and in Paraguayan communities throughout the United States. Paraguay's president, Santiago Peña, decreed a national holiday was needed to mark what he called an epic triumph. For NPR News, I'm Catherine Osborne in Rio de Janeiro.
4: But that's not all. The Netherlands were also knocked out yesterday, losing to Morocco in a penalty shootout. That means two of the World Cup's most successful countries of all time, Germany and the Netherlands, are both packing their bags and going home. There could be more surprises in World Cup play today. Ivory Coast will meet Norway. France will play Sweden. And Mexico will face Ecuador. I'm Corva Coleman, NPR News, from Washington.
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11: 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I'm Valerie Kaler. Glad to have you along for today's musical adventures and discoveries. Last fall, the folks at Polish Radio in Warsaw marked their 100th anniversary on air. The Polish Radio Orchestra has been part of the organization for 80 of those years. So as part of the radio's big centenary celebration, they developed a year-long project dedicated to commissioning and premiering 10 new works by leading Polish composers. Their first concert featured not one, not two, or three, but four world premieres. Composer Hanna Kulenty wrote her Violin Concerto No. 3 specifically for the occasion. Within the music's looping, arching melodies, I feel like you can get a sense of what Kulenty describes as her grounding compositional technique, what she calls a polyphony of time dimensions that emphasizes the circularity of time. Let's drop in on this monumental concert in Warsaw. Marcin Markowicz plays solo violin. Michał Klauza conducts the Polish Radio Orchestra in Warsaw. This is the world premiere of the Violin Concerto No. 3 by Hanna Kulenty.

from a concert in Warsaw celebrating 100 years of Polish radio. That was the world premiere of the Violin Concerto No. 3 by Hanna Kulenta. Conductor Michał Klauza led the Polish Radio Orchestra in Warsaw, and Marcin Markiewicz played solo violin. Composer Hanna Kulenta creates art as part of her search for the metaphysical. In her artist statement, she wrote, "Through controlling and taming the phenomenon of time, I seek to purify the soul through catharsis and the body through emotions. Art, for me, is the imitation of nature. Art means slowing down or accelerating the time of nature. It means canceling the reality of the time of nature, canceling the reality of nature, canceling the reality of time, making them all unreal. This is the kind of art I want to engage in while composing my music." Polish composer Hanna Kulenta. In a moment, if you believe you have joined this migration in error, please press 1.

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0: There's this Far Side cartoon with a bunch of birds, a gaggle, perhaps, gathered on a rock. A lone bird in front is addressing the crowd. Okay, everyone, we'll be departing for Antarctica in about 15 minutes. If anyone thinks he may be in the wrong migration, let us know now. Ah, one of the birds is wearing sunglasses and a Hawaiian shirt. Gotta love Gary Larson. No bird too absurd. I thought of the Far Side immediately when I read about the piece we're going to hear next. Dutch composer Herman Beeftink says this flute trio tells the story of three birds and their seasonal migration. One bird calls and begins to sing the forest awake. Another joins in, and the calls become a song. A third bird appears, and the excitement builds as they anticipate the great journey. And the finale? This is the part that activated the Far Side repository in my brain. A couple of the birds are chatting, looking back on where they've been, speculating on what's ahead. And then they begin to fly. Here's a performance of the Birds Flute Trio by Herman Beeftink from a concert in Novi Sad, Serbia. Maria Vasic plays piccolo, Sandra Katic playing the flute, and Ksenija Mijatovic Korum with the alto flute.

0: The Bird Flute Trio by Herman Bavtink. Flutist Sandra Katic, Maria Vasic playing piccolo, and Ksenia Mijatovic Korum bringing the low end with the alto flute from the Chamber Music Festival in Novi Sad, Serbia. In a moment, the mystical meditative pull of repetition. 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
1: The WVTF Music Forecast. We're gradually warming up as we head through the week, turning sunny and hotter today. A couple of showers possible in the southwest. Highs in the upper 80s to low 90s along and east of the Blue Ridge. Mostly clear and mild tonight. Temperatures fall to around 70. Sunny and hot Wednesday. Highs in the low 90s in the southwest. Upper 90s in areas east. The heat index as high as 108. Hotter still Thursday, temperatures topping 100 for much of the state, low 90s in the mountains of the southwest. 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
0: We're about to hear a passacaglia, a musical form from the early 1600s that I just love. It's a form anyone can understand the first time they hear it. A passacaglia is basically this. And repeat. That simple four-note descending bass line going around and around and around. That is the beginning of a passacaglia. In the 1600s, European composers could not resist this. They would take that bass line and then add something on top. Something getting gradually more and more complicated, but still fitting over that repeating descending bass line. Hundreds of composers wrote pieces using this form. I find it fascinating to hear the limitless possibilities that come from the simplest of ideas. Let's hear a passacaglia that was written in 1676 by Austrian composer Heinrich von Bieber. And it was meant not just to be hypnotically beautiful, it was a musical meditation on a prayer to the guardian angel. This is violinist Alexi Kenny in concert at the Spoleto Festival USA in Charleston, South Carolina, playing a passacaglia by Heinrich von Bieber.

the Passacaglia for solo violin by Austrian composer Heinrich von Bieber. Alexi Kenny gave that concert at the Spoleto Festival USA in Charleston, South Carolina. Broadcasts of the Chamber Music Series from Spoleto Festival USA are made possible by Bank of America, the ETV Endowment of South Carolina, and the John Covington and Robert Lukey Fund for the Performing Arts.

0: David Dunsmeyer conducted the Oregon Symphony at the Arlene Schnitzer Concert Hall in Portland. That was the third movement of Beethoven's Symphony No. 7. That music just makes me grin. The boppy, relentless energy interrupted by that stately, insistent wind chorale, but ultimately having the absolutely sassy last word. Audiences loved the earthy accessibility of Beethoven's Seventh, but critics and fellow composers also recognized its brilliance. Berlioz said it was a masterpiece, and Wagner called it the apotheosis of the dance. Beethoven's Symphony No. 7. In a moment, a thank you note in sonata form. 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

0: When he was almost 30, Johannes Brahms left Hamburg and moved to Vienna, largely at the urging of his friend Josef Gansbacher, who was a cellist. As a way to say thanks and introduce himself to his new city, he wrote that sonata and dedicated it to Gansbacher. The performance we just heard featured old friends cellist Elisa Weilerstein and pianist Enon Barnaton at Spivey Hall on the campus of Clayton State University in Morrow, Georgia. Our thanks to the Walter and Emily Spivey Foundation for making that concert recording available to us. In a moment, the vegetables are revolting. 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
1: The WVTF music forecast, we're gradually warming up as we head through the week. Turning sunny and hotter, a couple showers possible in the southwest. A heat advisory for the Wise area through Thursday night. Highs in the upper 80s in the southwest, low 90s along and east of the Blue Ridge. Tonight mostly clear, mild lows around 70. Sunny and hot Wednesday, highs in the low 90s in the southwest, upper 90s in areas east. The heat index as high as 108. Hotter still Thursday, temperatures topping 100 for most, low 90s in the southwest. 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
0: Several years ago, composer Gabriella Smith explored the art in the Barnes Foundation collection as part of a commission. As she wandered through the galleries amid the collection's numerous Cézanne paintings, she remembered a quote that had long been attributed to Cézanne. "The day will come when a single, freshly observed carrot will start a revolution." Although Gabriella Smith later discovered that that quote was misattributed to Cézanne, she was still captivated by that sentiment, and she used it as the title and inspiration for the piece we're about to hear. It's, in her words, quote, "a celebration of that spirit of fresh observation and of new ways of looking at old things, such as the string quartet." Adam Christensen and Anna Agafia are playing violins, Yuri viola, Jonathan Swenson is the cellist in concert in Copenhagen. This is Carrot Revolution by Gabriella Smith.

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0: Guitarist Paul Galbraith getting the program started this morning with that sonata by Wolfgang Amadeus Mozart in F major, transposed to the key of A, Kershal Listing 280. That comes from an album that features music by Benjamin Britten and Bach as well. Coming up after a break, we've got music for the clarinet on the way. 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
0: Music now for the clarinet. This is by the composer Michel Jost, and this concerto is his 8th in E-flat major. Here is the Prague Chamber Orchestra. Our soloist here is Dieter Klöcker.

0: Music by composer Michel Jost, roughly contemporaneous with Mozart in around that time. That concerto for clarinet and orchestra number 8 in E-flat major. We heard clarinetist Dieter Klöcker and the Prague Chamber Orchestra. And coming up after a break, music from a new album of piano transcriptions. That's just ahead. 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
0: Welcome back to A Little Day Music. Coming up in the next hour, music by Joseph Johann Strauss Jr., music by Antonin Dvorak, and more. Right now, and to conclude this first hour of the program, music from a new album called The Art of Piano Transcription. Pianist Kotaro Fukuma pairs so many wonderful things by composers like Liszt, Gounod, Mozart, but also composers like Tchaikovsky and some of his own compositions as well. We're going to hear a fairly memorable tune, but a great transcription for the keyboard here from Amilcare Ponchielli's La Gioconda, Opus 9, the Dance of the Hours from Act 3, transcribed for the keyboard here.

0: A very nice piano transcription there from a new album called The Art of Piano Transcription of Amilcare Ponchielli's Dance of the Hours from La Gioconda, Opus 9. That was Kotaro Fukuma at the keyboard there. Coming up in the next hour of the program, music by Johann Strauss Jr., a little waltzing, and the Czech Suite by Antonín Dvořák, and still to come, music for wind band and music by Tchaikovsky as well, as a little day music continues here on your home for the classics, listener-supported WVTF Music. I'm Luke Curry. Thanks for tuning in.
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3: Live from NPR News, I'm Lakshmi Singh. The U.S. Supreme Court upholds birthright citizenship. In a 6-3 ruling announced today, the majority of justices rejected President Trump's executive order aimed at ending the longstanding principle that nearly all children born in the U.S., including those born to immigrants in the U.S. illegally or temporarily, are automatic citizens. NPR's Carrie Johnson describes how the majority of the court could have arrived at this major ruling.
4: There were ways for the court majority to get here. One was just to say, look at the words of the 14th Amendment, which are quite clear that subject to the jurisdiction thereof means you're here, you're born here on American soil, you're a citizen. Another way to get to this result would be to look to a couple of statutes that Congress passed much after the adoption of the 14th Amendment in 1940 and 1952. These were immigration laws that basically codified the same language that was in the 14th Amendment. And the justices could have found could have used those more recent laws as a basis to come to some consensus.
3: NPR's Carrie Johnson. The court ruled the Constitution guarantees automatic birthright citizenship. The court upheld state laws that ban transgender athletes from taking part in girls and women's sports at public schools. It also loosened campaign finance restrictions. On social media, President Trump hails big GOP wins in these cases. On the birthright issue, he forwarded a right-leaning link saying Trump's ban may succeed with or without the Supreme Court. In other news, the president says he has not decided whether he will sign a bipartisan housing bill. Here's NPR's Stephen Bisaha.
5: Speaking with reporters in the Oval Office, President Trump dismissed the housing bill as unimportant.
6: Big deal. It's a yawn. Some people say it's wonderful. To me, compared to the Save America Act, just about everything is a big yawn.
5: The Save America Act is Trump's election overhaul bill that would mandate strict proof of citizenship requirements. Trump said last week he wants that bill passed first. Republicans and Democrats in Congress overwhelmingly voted in favor of the housing bill last week. The legislation aims to encourage home building across the country to lower costs. Stephen Bisaha, NPR News.
3: Ukraine launched another wave of attack drones into Russia overnight. More from NPR's Charles Maines.
7: Russia's defense ministry said its forces destroyed more than 400 Ukrainian attack drones in all. Yet the wider effects of a sustained Ukrainian drone campaign targeting Russian energy infrastructure continue to be felt. Several thousand miles away, drivers in Russia's Far East described long waits at gas stations as fuel shortages continued to ripple across the country. Russian President Vladimir Putin has acknowledged inconveniences to the public, but insisted the problem is far from critical. Charles Maines, NPR News, Moscow.
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8: This is the Composer's Datebook for June 30th. I'm John Burge. In 1971, American film composer Bernard Herrmann confessed, "The only thing I ever did that was foolhardy was to write an opera." His opera was based on the 19th century novel Wuthering Heights by Emily Bronte. Herman began work on it in April of 1943 and didn't finish it until today's date in 1951 at 3:45 p.m., as he noted on the score. In those years, Herman was juggling three careers, conducting the CBS Orchestra, producing music for radio plays and occasional Hollywood films, and trying to write serious concert hall works. It took him 8 years to finish his opera score that clocked in at over 3 hours in length. He felt Wuthering Heights was his masterpiece and refused to even consider any cuts to his score, even if an opera company expressed interest in staging it if he would do so. Consequently, Wuthering Heights was never staged during his lifetime, and Herman had to content himself with making a studio recording of it at his own expense.
9: Oh, come in.
8: After Herman's death in 1975, the Portland Opera staged an edited down version, and more recently in 2011, the Minnesota Opera staged and filmed a critically acclaimed revival. Composer's Datebook is produced by APM, American Public Media, in conjunction with the American Composers Forum, reminding you that all music was once new.
10: The WVTF music forecast, we're gradually warming up as we head through the week. Turning sunny and hotter, a couple showers possible in the southwest. A heat advisory for the Wise area through Thursday night. Highs in the upper 80s in the southwest, low 90s along and east of the Blue Ridge. Tonight mostly clear, mild, lows around 70. Sunny and hot Wednesday, highs in the low 90s in the southwest, upper 90s in areas east. The heat index as high as 108. Hotter still Thursday, temperatures topping 100 for most, low 90s in the southwest. 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
0: 86 degrees right now for Charlottesville, 85 for Roanoke, 84 degrees for Abingdon, Marion, Southside, and the New River Valley, 83 for Stanton, Lexington, Lynchburg, and Wise on this Tuesday afternoon. Hope you're doing well. 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WVTF Music. I'm Luke Curry, grateful for your company. Today, coming up in this hour, a classic recording from the library of Anton Dorati and the Detroit Symphony with Antonin Dvorak's Czech Suite. That's coming up. We'll try and squeeze in some music by Tchaikovsky. And getting us started here, music by Johann Strauss Jr., a set of waltzes simply titled Vienna Bonbons, Opus 307. Here's the Czechoslovak State Philharmonic. Alfred Walter conducts.

0: Music to twirl and fan yourself on this hot, muggy Tuesday. The Vienna Bonbons Waltz there, Opus 307 by Johann Strauss Jr. That was the Czechoslovak State Philharmonic, Alfred Walter conducting. Classic recording of music by Dvorak coming up after this. You're listening to A Little Day Music.
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0: 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Here's the Detroit Symphony Orchestra with Antal Dorati conducting.

0: The Detroit Symphony Orchestra there under the direction of Antal Dorati with Antonin Dvorak's Czech Suite from a classic Decca label recording from 1985. Another big orchestral work coming up after this break, music by Tchaikovsky. Another fairly classic recording from the WVTF Music Library. 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
0: 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Coming up in the next hour, the North Texas Wind Symphony performs, plus piano music by Glazunov. Right now, a piece by Tchaikovsky. I don't remember the last time I played this on this program, but I guess it's sort of subconsciously in my mind as the July 4th holiday approaches, and seem to remember it being played often during a fireworks display. It's the 1812 Overture, Opus 49, in this 86 recording by the Montreal Symphony Orchestra led by Charles Dutoit.

0: Music reminding me of fireworks displays past there. The 1812 Overture by Tchaikovsky, Opus 49, Charles Dutoit and the Montreal Symphony Orchestra, and featuring the cannons of the Canadian Forces Base at Valcartier, Quebec. Music by Glazunov and music for Wind Band, ahead in the next hour of A Little Day Music. 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
2: Live from NPR News, I'm Lakshmi Singh. By a ruling of 6-3, the U.S. Supreme Court has upheld birthright citizenship. The decision breaks with President Trump, who signed an executive order barring citizenship for babies born in the U.S. to parents that either enter the country illegally or are in the United States on temporary visas. Here's NPR's Alina Moore.
3: Trump signed that executive order on his first day back in office last year and has argued that the Constitution does not ensure birthright citizenship. But that executive order quickly faced legal challenges, and it was never implemented, with lower courts instead saying the move was unconstitutional. Now the Supreme Court is backing that up, saying, quote, children born in the United States to parents unlawfully or temporarily present are subject to the jurisdiction of the United States and are citizens at birth under the 14th Amendment's Citizenship Clause, end quote. Elena Moore, NPR News.
2: On social media, President Trump suggests the ban could still be restored through a bill. Separately, he says the GOP scored a big win when the court struck down limits on how much political parties may raise and spend on candidates. NPR's Mara Liasson has more on that.
4: Republicans have a lot more money. This makes it easier for them to spend it. They don't have to use the old rules of no coordinating with candidates. They also are going to get lower rates to buy political ads on television. It's very much in concert with other things that this court has done around campaign finance. They believe that money is speech, and so that wasn't much of a surprise.
2: NPR's Mara Liasson. Republican New Jersey Congressman Thomas Kane Jr. is back at work after a more than three-month absence that was unexplained until this morning. Here he is in a speech on the U.S. House floor.
5: When people hear the word depression, many people think simply feel it means feeling sad. But depression is so much more than that. It is physical. It is emotional. And until you experience it yourself, it is difficult to fully understand how powerful this illness can be.
2: The UK's caretaker Prime Minister Keir Starmer says military spending is being increased by the equivalent of nearly $20 billion. More on that from NPR's Lauren Freyer.
6: The UK is around the middle of the pack when it comes to defense spending by NATO members. But as Russia gets more aggressive and the US less reliable, this boost would bring British expenditure up to NATO's target of 3.5% of GDP by 2035. Prime Minister Starmer says the UK military for too long
7: has been underfunded and unsuited for the threats that we face.
6: His plan includes nearly $7 billion for drones. The Royal Navy would become a hybrid force using AI-guided uncrewed warships and submarines. Starmer says some road and energy projects would be scrapped to pay for this.
2: That's NPR's Lauren Freyer reporting. This is NPR News. The Alaska Supreme Court has ordered the State Division of Elections to restore a retired school teacher named Dan Sullivan to the ballot. Sullivan filed to run as a Republican against Alaska's junior U.S. senator. He is also a Republican and also named Dan Sullivan. Alaska Public Media's Liz Ruskin has more.
8: Senator Sullivan and his allies say the retiree is a fraud, trying to confuse voters and throw the race for the Democratic candidate, Mary Peltola. Peltola and her party say they had nothing to do with the second Sullivan candidacy. And the retired teacher insists he's a genuine candidate, running because he's unsatisfied with the incumbent who shares his name. The state Supreme Court left it up to the Division of Elections to decide how the challenger's name will appear on the ballot. The two Sullivans have different middle initials, but the division says that wouldn't differentiate them enough. For NPR News, I'm Liz Ruskin.
9: Virginia is officially setting up a retail market for marijuana, 5 years after becoming the first state in the South to make the drug's possession legal. As many as 350 shops will be allowed to start selling cannabis for recreational use under a new state budget. Cannabis will start being sold at shops across Virginia in a year. The Labor Department's reporting 7.6 million job openings in the month of May, higher than the 7 million widely expected. It's NPR News.
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0: Here is your WVTF Music weather forecast. Temperatures gradually ratcheting up as we head through the week. Sunny and hot today. A few showers possible in the southwest. Highs around 90. A heat advisory will be in effect for the Wise area through Thursday night. Mostly clear and mild tonight as temperatures only drop to around 70. Sunny and hot tomorrow. A heat advisory in place for the Charlottesville area Wednesday. Highs near 100 degrees for most locations. Low 90s in far southwestern Virginia. And hotter still on Thursday, temperatures topping 100 for much of the state, lower 90s in the mountains of southwest Virginia, and temps gradually creeping upwards as we move into the last hour of the program for today, 87 for Charlottesville and Roanoke, 85 for Abingdon, Marion, and the New River Valley, 85 for Stanton and Southside as well, 84 degrees right now for Lexington, Lynchburg, and Wise. Good afternoon. Welcome back to A Little Day Music here on Public Radio. 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I'm Luke Curry, and this hour we've got a performance by the North Texas Wind Symphony with a set of Paris sketches, and we start with music for the piano. This is a set of theme and a set of variations, Opus 72 by Alexander Glazunov. At the keyboard is Tatiana Franova.

0: Oh, not too bad there. Theme and Variations, Opus 72. I'll have to admit to losing the theme there at times in that work by Alexander Glazunov. We heard Tatiana Franova at the keyboard being a great sport there. After a break, we're back with music for Wind Symphony. 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
1: Welcome back to A Little Day Music. Coming up after this work, double concerto for violin and accordion from a new recording. Right now, the North Texas Wind Symphony from an album called Recollections, with these Paris Sketches from 1994 by composer Martin Ellerbee.

0: Four Paris Sketches there by composer Martin Ellerby, written in 1994. We heard that from the album Recollections by the North Texas Wind Symphony, Eugene Miliaro Corporon conducting the band. Music for violin and accordion coming up in the form of a double concerto. Stay tuned.
1: It's one of opera's grandest spectacles. 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I'm Lisa Flynn. We're heading to the Opéra Bastille in Paris for Verdi's masterpiece. I hope you'll be listening.
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0: Welcome back to A Little Day Music. Ole Schmidt, better known as a conductor than a composer, born in Copenhagen, Denmark, and recently his music resurrected here on an album called Forgotten Legacy, and features one of his guitar concertos and this double concerto for violin and accordion. Bjerk Mogensen playing along with Christina Ostrand and the Danish Royal Danish Academy of Music Chamber Orchestra, led by Max Artved, Ole Schmidt's double concerto for violin and accordion.

Music by the Danish composer Ole Schmidt, a double concerto there for guitar and accordion, or violin and accordion, rather. Bjarke Mogensen, the accordionist there with Christina Ostrand, and the Royal Danish Academy of Music Chamber Orchestra there. Afternoon Classics coming up next, and tonight from 8 to 10, it is the Chicago Symphony Orchestra. Ending the program today, music from a five-disc album released recently by Min Kwan called America / Beautiful. Lots of interesting stuff in this broad collection. We'll hear this work called Halcyon Skies from disc number 3. Jessica Meyer, the composer, with Min Kwan. Have a great afternoon.

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2: The year was 1793. Britain was at war with France, and Joseph Haydn was adept at marketing. He knew that a piece of music with a military sort of sound would be a success. And that's exactly what he created when he wrote this symphony, which kind of lulls you at the start before the percussion kicks in and gives it the martial feel that earned this symphony its nickname, the Military Symphony, the Symphony No. 100 by Joseph Haydn.

0: The Military Symphony by Joseph Haydn, the Symphony No. 100, played there by the Academy of St. Martin in the Fields, conducted by Neville Mariner.
1: The WVTF Music Forecast, we're gradually warming up as we head through the week. Turning sunny and hotter, a couple showers possible in the southwest. A heat advisory for the Wise area through Thursday night. Highs in the upper 80s in the southwest, low 90s along and east of the Blue Ridge. Tonight, mostly clear, mild, lows around 70. Sunny and hot Wednesday, highs in the low 90s in the southwest, upper 90s in areas east. The heat index as high as 108. Hotter still Thursday, temperatures topping 100 for most, low 90s in the southwest. 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
0: Composer Vincent Dindy was president of the French National Society of Music right before the turn of the 20th century, and he was also one of the founders of a group that encouraged awareness of music from the Renaissance and the Baroque, his very own Schola Cantorum. J.S. Bach had one of those back in the day. Here is Vincent Dindy's tip of the chapeau to French Baroque composer Jean-Philippe Rameau, his suite in the ancient style.

0: members of the Baltimore Consort with that old dance, Danza Alta, by Spanish composer Francisco de la Torre. Coming up, Misha Maisky and the Berlin Philharmonic with Dvorak's Cello Concerto. Stay tuned.
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2: Imagine having a meaningful moment with a musician you've never met, experiencing a sense of kinship with a composer who lived 200 years ago, receiving joy communicated by a sensational singer who lives on the other side of the planet. 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

0: Misha Maisky, the cellist there, with the Berlin Philharmonic, conducted by Zubin Mehta. That was the Cello Concerto by Antonin Dvorak, who was in America when he started writing that. And with Dvorak in America was his wife, Anna. Dvorak had married Anna after her elder sister, Josefina, turned him down. While in America, Dvorak learned that Josefina was gravely ill, and so he took one of Josefina's favorite songs that he had previously written, and he wove it into the slow movement of that cello concerto. We'll wrap up this hour with the waltz in about a minute. Stay tuned.
1: Extreme heat coming to much of the state later this week, your WVTF music forecast. Tonight, mostly clear and mild as temperatures fall to around 70. Wednesday, sunny and hot with highs in the upper 90s for most locations, 99 in Roanoke, low 90s in far southwest Virginia, an afternoon pop-up shower or storm is possible, especially east of the Blue Ridge. Hotter still on Thursday, with afternoon temperatures topping 100 for much of the state.
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0: Cécile Chaminade studied music from a very young age and was admitted to the Paris Conservatory, but her father would not allow her to attend, saying it would be improper. Fortunately, the word improper did not stop her. Cécile Chaminade went on to a career as a composer and also a brilliant pianist. She went on several tours that brought her international fame, and here is something that she composed for solo piano, a waltz.

0: That's Carl Maria von Weber's Bassoon Concerto with Karen Gigan playing the bassoon with the BBC Philharmonic Orchestra and Juan Homina conducting.
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2: 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So come on by and set a spell. 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
0: Ottorino Respighi went looking through centuries of old lute music written by composers whose name you probably wouldn't recognize. And then he dressed up their melodies in an orchestra that they never lived to hear. The result kind of sounds like memories borrowed from someone else's life. This is his Ancient Airs and Dances Suite No. 1, with Hugh Wolf conducting the St. Paul Chamber Orchestra.

0: Hugh Wolf conducting the St. Paul Chamber Orchestra with the Ancient Airs and Dances Suite No. 1 by Ottorino Respighi.
1: Extreme heat coming to much of the state later this week, your WVTF music forecast. Tonight, mostly clear and mild as temperatures fall to around 70. Wednesday, sunny and hot with highs in the upper 90s for most locations, 99 in Roanoke, low 90s in far southwest Virginia, an afternoon pop-up shower or storm is possible, especially east of the Blue Ridge. Hotter still on Thursday, with afternoon temperatures topping 100 for much of the state.
2: It's one of opera's grandest spectacles. Verdi's Aida is captivating right from the start. With intimate arias, dramatic duets, triumphant marches, and memorable choruses. I'm Lisa Flynn. We're heading to the Opéra Bastille in Paris for Verdi's masterpiece. I hope you'll be listening.
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0: Mozart once wrote that he paid no attention to anybody's praise or blame, that he just followed his own feelings. That's a statement that sounds, I don't know, too clean, but the Piano Sonata No. 9 makes a decent case for it. He wrote it in late 1777 during a stay in Mannheim, 21 years old, and increasingly impatient with the constraints of patronage and convention. This is his Piano Sonata No. 9 with Alfred Brendel.

0: The late Alfred Brendel playing piano for the Piano Sonata No. 9, composed by Mozart. I'm Scott Blankenship. Thanks a lot for your company this afternoon.
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0: In the winter of 1875, Édouard Lalo premiered a piece that was technically a symphony.

0: The Rondo from Symphony Espanol, part symphony, part concerto. That was music by Eduard Lalo with Jesus Lopez Cobos conducting the Royal Philharmonic Orchestra and Akiko Myers playing the violin.
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2: 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I live in Roanoke, and I listen to WVTF. I first discovered NPR during the Watergate hearings in 1973. 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Some giggles, some tears, and lately, plenty of, oh my goodness, I can't believe that's happening. 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

0: The Trio Sonata No. 5 by Johann Sebastian Bach, with Alina Ibragimova playing the violin, Mark Cottle cello, Alistair Ross harpsichord, and Allison Balsam, who did that arrangement, playing the trumpet.
1: Extreme heat coming to much of the state later this week, your WVTF music forecast. Tonight, mostly clear and mild as temperatures fall to around 70. Wednesday, sunny and hot with highs in the upper 90s for most locations, 99 in Roanoke, low 90s in far southwest Virginia, an afternoon pop-up shower or storm is possible, especially east of the Blue Ridge. Hotter still on Thursday, with afternoon temperatures topping 100 for much of the state.
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0: In Richard Wagner's The Flying Dutchman, a man is cursed to sail forever, forbidden to dock in any harbor until someone proves loyal enough to break the spell. So that's the opera's whole tension, is whether the world still has room for that kind of faith. Listening today, with so many people still searching for a port that will let them land, the Dutchman's curse sounds less like a myth and more like a description of an ordinary Tuesday. Here is The Flying Dutchman Overture, with Sir George Schulte conducting the Vienna Philharmonic.

0: La Procesión del Rocío, written by Joaquín Turina. Antonio Dalmeida conducting Bamberg Symphony Orchestra. Good things coming up, including an Arabian Caprice by Francisco Tárrega and the finale from Tchaikovsky's Violin Concerto.
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1: Hi, I'm Scott Blankenship with music by Francisco Tárrega that, I guess you could say, this borders on hypnotic, the way it mimics the sound of traditional Middle Eastern instruments on the classical guitar. You get a blend of Spanish romanticism with some Arabic-inspired motifs. You could say this is a unique gem, Arabian Caprice, performed by Sharon Isbin.

0: Philharmonie de Lorraine with the Ramuncho Suite No. 2, composed by Gabriel Pernet. Stay close, the finale from Tchaikovsky's Violin Concerto is just around the corner.
1: Extreme heat coming to much of the state later this week, your WVTF music forecast. Tonight, mostly clear and mild as temperatures fall to around 70. Wednesday, sunny and hot with highs in the upper 90s for most locations, 99 in Roanoke, low 90s in far southwest Virginia, an afternoon pop-up shower or storm is possible, especially east of the Blue Ridge. Hotter still on Thursday, with afternoon temperatures topping 100 for much of the state.
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0: Hi, I'm Scott Blankenship. Thanks for coming along. Peter Tchaikovsky was staying at a resort on the shores of Lake Geneva when he wrote his violin concerto. He was there for a specific reason, to recover from depression. Depression that was brought on by his failed marriage and then a failed suicide attempt after that. So he dedicated this music to violinist Leopold Auer, who at first called it unplayable. But he later recanted and became one of the biggest cheerleaders for the piece. But critic Edward Hanslick heard the unrehearsed premiere in Vienna, and he says, "Whew, it is possible for something to stink in the ear." However, in that same article, he also said that there were bits of genius. Now today, it's a cornerstone of the repertoire, with Janine Janssen playing the violin and the Mahler Chamber Orchestra.

0: This has been a test of the emergency alert system on WVTF. 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
1: Extreme heat coming to much of the state later this week, your WVTF music forecast. Tonight, mostly clear and mild as temperatures fall to around 70. Wednesday, sunny and hot with highs in the upper 90s for most locations, 99 in Roanoke, low 90s in far southwest Virginia, an afternoon pop-up shower or storm is possible, especially east of the Blue Ridge. Hotter still on Thursday, with afternoon temperatures topping 100 for much of the state.
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0: 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There's time for one more, a symphony by Luigi Boccherini. Mark Distrub conducts the Orchestra of the 18th Century.